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1: From the national newsroom of the Canadian Press, I'm Naira Ahmed. British Columbia's provincial health officer says one of the four Canadians who had been on board a cruise ship where there was a hantavirus outbreak has now received a presumptive positive test. Dr. Bonnie Henry says infection control protocols were followed.
2: I know people are concerned as well about what about the people on the airplane, we're doing the assessment. So just to reassure people, infection control precautions were in place for all of that. And none of the four people had symptoms through any of that process. So we do not consider them at risk exposure.
1: Henry says the person is from the Yukon and developed mild symptoms on Thursday, while noting that samples have been sent to a national microbiology lab in Winnipeg for tests to be confirmed. Abroad now, the World Health Organization has declared the Ebola disease outbreak in Congo and Uganda a public health emergency of international concern after more than 300 suspected cases and 88 deaths. The WHO says the outbreak of the disease does not meet the criteria of a pandemic emergency like the COVID-19 pandemic and advised against the closure of international borders. Officials first announced the spread of the disease in Congo on Friday, and on Saturday, the Africa Centers for Disease Control and Prevention, 336 suspected cases and 87 deaths. Congo accounts for all except two of the cases, both of which were reported in neighboring Uganda. Quebec Premier Christine Fréchette is in Paris on an official mission and is set to meet French President Emmanuel Macron on Monday. Canadian Press reporter Lisa Laborde.
3: Fréchette's mission runs until May 20th and carries a strong economic focus. Quebec is aiming to boost exports to France, particularly in defense and critical minerals. Fréchette is also expected to meet with business leaders seeking a larger role in defense contracts as Europe prepares to invest heavily in rearmament.
1: While former Quebec Premier François Legault had aimed to double or triple trade with France, exports have only increased from 1.6% in 2024 to 1.8% in 2025. That as the province continues to rely heavily on the U.S. market. And a humpback whale rescued after spectacular rescue efforts has now been found dead off of Denmark.
4: After a spectacular rescue, a humpback whale was not able to survive. The whale, nicknamed Timmy and Hope, was found dead Thursday off a Danish island and was identified Saturday after authorities were able to access a tracking device they had fastened to it. 2 weeks ago, the whale was stranded off Germany's Baltic Sea coast. It was rescued with the help of an excavator and transported toward the North Sea in a barge. Experts and others debated over every aspect of that rescue. Much of it was live streamed. I'm Julie Walker.
1: This is the Canadian Press. In sports, the Buffalo Sabres allowed 3 first-period goals on 4 shots, changed goalies, and then rallied to beat the Montreal Canadiens 8-3 to force the 7th and deciding game in their second-round NHL playoff series. The Sabres host Game 7 on Monday. The Montreal Victoires got a 2-1 overtime win in the Professional Women's Hockey League's championship final. The Victoires lead the best-of-5 showdown 2-0 and can win their first Walter Cup with the win on Monday in Ottawa. The Houston Dynamo knocked off the visiting Vancouver Whitecaps 1-0 in Major League Soccer action. The Whitecaps are forced to play on the road while BC Place is being prepared to host World Cup action. And Dalton Varsho drove in the go-ahead run in the 10th inning as the visiting Toronto Blue Jays edged the Detroit Tigers 2-1 despite only registering 5 hits. The rubber game in the 3-game series goes Sunday afternoon. From the Canadian Press, I'm Naira Ahmed.
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1: From the national newsroom of the Canadian Press, I'm Naira Ahmed. British Columbia's provincial health officer says one of the four Canadians who had been on board a cruise ship where there was a hantavirus outbreak has received a presumptive positive test. Dr. Bonnie Henry says the person started to develop symptoms, including a mild headache and fever, 2 days ago.
2: Late last evening, the BC CDC Public Health Lab reported that the test on the individual who had these mild symptoms was positive for the Andes strain of hantavirus. Clearly, this is not what we hoped for, but it is what we planned for.
1: The four Canadians arrived on Vancouver Island last Sunday and had been self-isolating on a voluntary basis for a period of at least 21 days and possibly up to 6 weeks. Meanwhile, the World Health Organization has declared the Ebola disease outbreak in Congo and Uganda a public health emergency of international concern.
3: Authorities in Congo say at least 80 deaths have been reported from a new Ebola outbreak in Ituri province in the northeastern part of the country. Health workers are intensifying screening and contact tracing to contain the disease. Officials first announced the outbreak Friday. Some people in Uganda, Congo's neighbor to the east, say they're also scared, like Francis Ngusu in Kampala.
4: It's not a simple disease. It's a deadly disease as well. So I should say, me as a Ugandan, I'm really frightened. I'm worried. I'm scared.
3: This is Congo's 17th outbreak since Ebola first emerged in the country in 1976. I'm Donna Water.
1: Back at home, the Alberta Medical Association says another patient has died while waiting for care at a major hospital. This comes following the death of a 44-year-old last December after he waited for nearly 8 hours at Edmonton's Grey Nuns Community Hospital. Canadian Press reporter Lisa Laborte has more.
5: AMA President Dr. Brian Wurzba says the man arrived at Edmonton's Royal Alexandra Hospital on May 8th and died several hours later in a waiting room. Alberta Health Services says it's investigating and can't release further details due to privacy reasons.
1: The provincial government announced it was creating a program in which physicians would help triage patients in response, but Wurzba says it is still not in place. And the Immigration Department says it's working on improving its web portal to ensure foreign students applying for postgraduate work permits submit mandatory language testing.
6: According to Immigration Department data, nearly 1,000 applications were rejected last year for language-related reasons. The department's application page doesn't have a dedicated option for uploading the required English or French language test, which has led to widespread confusion and rejected applications. The department says it has received more than 300,000 applications since the language test requirement was introduced and has not seen an overall increase in refusal rates. It still encourages those rejected to apply for reconsideration. Diana Musina, The Canadian Press.
1: This is The Canadian Press. In sports, the Buffalo Sabres allowed 3 first-period goals on 4 shots, changed goalies, and then rallied to beat the Montreal Canadiens 8-3 to force the 7th and deciding game in their second-round NHL playoff series. The Sabres host Game 7 on Monday. The Montreal Victoire got a 2-1 overtime win in the Professional Women's Hockey League's championship final. The Victoire lead the best-of-5 showdown 2-0 and can win their first Walter Cup with the win on Monday in Ottawa. The Houston Dynamo knocked off the visiting Vancouver Whitecaps 1-0 in Major League Soccer action. The Whitecaps are forced to play on the road while BC Place is being prepared to host World Cup action. And Dalton Varsho drove in the go-ahead run in the 10th inning as the visiting Toronto Blue Jays edged the Detroit Tigers 2-1 despite only registering 5 hits. The rubber game in the 3-game series goes Sunday afternoon. From the Canadian Press, I'm Naira Ahmed.
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1: From the national newsroom of the Canadian Press, I'm Naira Ahmed. British Columbia's provincial health officer says one of the four Canadians who had been on board a cruise ship where there was a hantavirus outbreak has now received a presumptive positive test. Dr. Bonnie Henry says in

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2: From the national newsroom of the Canadian Press, I'm Don Mitchell. BC's provincial health officer says a Canadian is isolating in the province after a presumptive positive test for the hantavirus. The individual had been on board the MV Hondius, a cruise ship that was the scene of the hantavirus outbreak. In a news conference yesterday, Dr. Bonnie Henry said the person is part of a couple from the Yukon who were isolated and developed mild symptoms on Thursday.
3: One individual started to develop mild symptoms, including a fever and a headache, 2 days ago. Protocols were followed to bring them and their person they were isolating with, this is the couple that were together, to a tertiary care hospital here in Victoria, where they were both assessed and tested for hantavirus.
2: Public health

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1: From the national newsroom of the Canadian Press, I'm Don Mitchell. BC's provincial health officer says a Canadian isolating in the province for hantavirus is a presumptive positive case for the affliction. Dr. Bonnie Henry says the patient is stable and that their symptoms remain mild at this point, but are in hospital in isolation, being monitored and receiving care. Henry insists protocols have been followed so far, and that three or four people isolating in BC have been brought to hospitals in Victoria, while a fourth person remains in self-isolation at home.
2: People were called ahead. EMS were aware. The hospital was aware that they were coming. And I'm very confident in the team along that whole area.
1: Henry adds the person who tested presumptive positive developed mild symptoms 2 days ago. Meanwhile, health authorities in Africa say conflict and migration in the Congo have made tracking the current Ebola virus outbreak in the region tough. African Centers for Disease Control and Prevention Director General Dr. Jean Kaseya says that with the high number of active cases, containment and contact tracing efforts have been hampered. The World Health Organization has declared the outbreak of the rare virus in Congo and neighboring Uganda a public health emergency of international concern due to more than 300 suspected cases and 88 deaths. However, the agency says the outbreak criteria does not meet criteria similar to the COVID-19 emergency years ago and have advised against closure of international borders. Closer to home, Mounties say a young girl in Manitoba has been found dead after she was reported missing early yesterday. RCMP and Poplar River say in a news release that the six-year-old's father woke up and noticed the front door was wide open and the girl gone. A few hours after she was reported missing, the girl was located on the south side of the Nanawin River. An investigation is continuing. In the Middle East, a drone strike targeted the United Arab Emirates' nuclear power plant and sparked a fire on its perimeter. There are no reports of injuries or radiological release, but the incident today highlighted the risk of a renewed war as the Iran ceasefire remains tenuous. No one immediately claimed responsibility. Tensions continue to be high around the Strait of Hormuz, with the United States blockading Iranian ports and diplomatic efforts aimed at a more durable peace faltering. And finally, economists are expecting inflation to top 3% for the first time since 2023 when Statistics Canada reports price data for April later this week. Gas prices continued to climb last month as the war in Iran throttled the global flow of oil from the Gulf region, pushing prices higher at the pumps. Desjardins economist LJ Valencia says the federal government's move to waive the fuel excise tax mid-month will help with some of the pinch facing motorists.
3: And so that may provide some relief. That said, that won't be enough to offset the significant growth in energy and by extension, gasoline prices that we're seeing. And we expect that to feed into the headline inflation numbers for April.
1: Desjardins last week revised its forecast for inflation in this year and next as economists expect high fuel costs to feed into the cost of food and clothing. This is the Canadian Press. In sports, it's a day off for Team Canada at the World Men's Hockey Championship in Switzerland today. The squad is 2-0 after regulation wins over Sweden and Italy. They'll face Denmark tomorrow in Group B preliminary round action. In the Stanley Cup playoffs, there will be a Game 7 in the second round after Buffalo came back from a two-goal deficit to beat the Montreal Canadiens in Game 6 of the Eastern Conference Series. The deciding game will be played tomorrow night at KeyBank Center. And in the PGA Championship, Nick Taylor of Abbotsford, BC is within striking distance of American leader Alex Smalley heading into today's final round. Smalley is 6-under and leads Taylor, Matty Schmid, John Rahm, Aaron Rye, and Ludvig Åberg, all by two shots heading into today's action at the Aaron Nimick Golf Club in Newton Square, Pennsylvania. And the Toronto Rock can hoist the National Lacrosse League Cup tonight with a victory on the road. The Rock, who beat the Halifax Thunderbirds 13-11 in Friday's opener of the best-of-three final, can clinch their seventh title. From the Canadian Press, I'm Don Mitchell.
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4: Chilly morning to start off the week, but it should be getting warmer throughout the day and throughout the week as well. It's a high of 14 degrees today, an overnight low of +3 as we move into tomorrow with a high of 18 degrees. There's a slight chance of showers late this afternoon and into the evening, but it doesn't get higher than 30%, so I wouldn't be too worried about it. Currently, we are sitting at 2 degrees and the wind is quite calm.
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1: Dance Alone, Preston Pablo. You're tuned in right here to Edmonton's Perfect Music Mix. It's Mix 1079. I'm Liz Lindberg. Got a great show lined up for you this morning. I'll be starting it off talking a little bit about my weekend and how it's been and how it's gone so far. I've been recovering from a bit of a flooded basement. So I'll be talking about that here in just a little bit. It's Maroon 5, This Love. Coming up after that, it's Hands in My Pocket. And then I'll be talking a little bit about my flooded basement adventures.

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0: Journey with Don't Stop Believin' right here on Edmonton's Perfect Music Mix. It's a Mix 1079. I'm Liz Lindberg. Good chilly Sunday morning. Hope you've had a relaxing weekend so far. It's been a bit busier for me. If you remember a couple weeks ago, I had mentioned that we got a little bit of water in our basement at home thanks to a broken sump pump. This weekend, it's been a lot of cleanup from that. Obviously, we had taken the carpet out already and just put it outside. And same with a lot of the stuff we had on the floor, too. Just put it outside or put it in the garage if it was going to be thrown away. Yesterday, we got our big dumpster out on the driveway. And so it was about 2 hours of just bringing stuff out to the front of the house, throwing it in the dumpster, just a general trash clean throughout the house. I wouldn't say it was bad, right? It was definitely needed. It was tiring, though. It's not something that I want to be doing routinely. It does feel good to have a lot of that stuff cleared out, though. Going through the basement and stuff, looking at things, reminiscing with my mom and my sister about like different things in throughout our childhoods, but also kind of realizing like we haven't touched these things in years. We're not going to miss them. We don't need them. These are things, right? We haven't touched these things in probably over a decade for some of them. It's just we don't need to be keeping these. We don't need these around anymore.
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0: That's Shania Twain. It's right here on Edmonton's Perfect Music Mix. It's Mix 1079. I'm Liz Lindberg. The Stingers were back in action last night. They hosted the Vancouver Bandits for each team's second game of the CEBL season, as well as Edmonton's first win, taking down Vancouver in a 91-78 battle. Stingers came back from behind to win, to take this win, going down in, they were down going into halftime, had a monstrous 33-17 third quarter to really help them seal it away. Some more big performers this game. Dane Danger had another great night, scoring a double-double with 25 points and 14 rebounds on great efficiency too. Audis Tony had a had 14 points and 8 rebounds off the bench, 5 of those being offensive rebounds, which was really, really nice to see. That led to a really, really big second chance point discrepancy between the two teams. Edmonton had 23 second chance points. Vancouver had 8. And that made a massive swing in the game. If Edmonton had only scored 8 second chance points, they probably would have lost the game. And so things like that, those small details, getting those offensive rebounds, that's the thing that wins these basketball games. One thing that I'm really glad that this team did better last night was shoot the ball. Last weekend's game versus Winnipeg to open the season here at home, it was a horrible shooting night. If I remember correctly, it was like 22% three-point shooting. If I remember correctly, it was 6 for 22. This time, 11 for 24, 45% on three-pointers. So much better. Thank you for just putting the ball in the basket. And the defense, too. The guys played great defense against a much more offensively-minded Vancouver Bandits team. Really managed to hold their own. Just going off of memory, I believe Vancouver, in their win last weekend against Saskatoon, they got 73% on their two-pointers. They were not getting 73% against this Edmonton team. So they did a great job just defending the basket. These two teams face off again on Friday in Vancouver. Edmonton's next home game is next Sunday against the defending champion Niagara River Lions.
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0: Boys to Men, end of the road right here on Edmonton's Perfect Music Mix. It's Mix 1079. I'm Liz Lindberg. I wish concerts were more affordable. I see a disturbing amount of posts online saying, oh, Gen Z, they're killing the concert. They don't want to go out anymore. They don't want to do anything. And for me, it's like I want to, but I just can't justify spending the money that you need to spend on it. If it's an artist that I love, then like I'll go for sure. Like Deadmau5 at Igloo Fest this year. I dished out some money for that one and even more at the merch tent as well. But even then, tickets were under $70 during presale. And that's a rarity right now. I love music, right? I work at a radio station. Of course, I love music and I'd love to see it live more. But the issues are, like, they include that we just don't live in a major touring city. The acts that come here are not often the ones that I'm in love with and I'm not willing to dish out the triple digits for. If you announced next week that Tame Impala was coming to Rogers Place, yeah, I'd spend probably up to $200 for that. But he's not, because we live in Edmonton, Alberta. Like, Anzen de Poitrain, I think I'm saying that right. The French rock duo, they've been blowing up online. They're coming to Edmonton in July, and I was planning on going to go see them. Tickets to see them as an individual act are more expensive than when I went to go see multiple artists at Igloo Fest. I could drive to Calgary the same week and go to a festival there for the same price that I could get one ticket for that show, and I'd have money for merch. And that's a little wild to me. Don't even get me started, too, on the major artists like Post Malone when he's coming to Edmonton later this year. Even the cheapest tickets for that show are over $100, close to $200 for a single ticket for one show for Post Malone. And I guess Jelly Roll, too, but that's Jelly Roll. People wonder why Blue Dot Fever is canceling tours. And it's like, no one's wants to go and pay $200 to go see an artist that they're like okay with. You know what I mean?
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Someone You Loved, Louis Capaldi. That's right here on Edmonton's Perfect Music Mix. 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I'm Liz Lindberg. Louis Capaldi, he's one of my favorite acts. He just seems like such a genuine guy whenever I see an interview from him. One thing about him that I think that is not as well known, he has Tourette's syndrome. So he has these uncontrollable tics every now and again. And one thing that I see online, or one clip that I see online, more often than I actually would am willing to admit, is a clip when he was performing at the Glastonbury Festival in the UK. And there, when he was performing that song, actually, it was Someone You Loved, he had a bit of a tic attack, and he was really struggling to perform the song. And the crowd there was singing it for him, and you could just see him like almost bawling on the stage. And it's such an emotional moment. And like, I guess it almost ties back to the break that I just did about like ticket prices being a little bit more unaffordable. When you don't have true fans at the show, like there were at that Glastonbury set, you don't have moments like that. And I don't really know where exactly I'm going with this. This is just, I'm just talking. But it's such an emotional and cool moment for me. It's one of my favorite clips that I see ever. It's just, man, that is humanity at its finest, performing that song for him at Glastonbury. We've got the news coming up for you here at the top of the hour. It'll be right after this song here. It's Africa, Toto, right here on Edmonton's Perfect Music Mix, Mix 107.9.

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2: From the national newsroom of the Canadian Press, I'm Don Mitchell. BC's provincial health officer says one of four Canadians isolating in the province who had been on board a cruise ship with a hantavirus outbreak has received a presumptive positive test.
3: Dr. Bonnie Henry says the person is from the Yukon and developed mild symptoms on Thursday, including a fever and headache. She says samples have been sent to a national microbiology lab in Winnipeg for the tests to be confirmed. Henry says protocols were followed and that three of the four people who were isolating in BC have been brought to hospitals in Victoria, while the fourth person remains in isolation at home. The four people from the MV Hondius were flown to Victoria last weekend. Lisa Laporte, The Canadian Press.
2: Overseas, the World Health Organization has declared a global health emergency over a rare deadly strain of the Ebola virus. The

0: policies blocking funding for organizations that provide abortion services, sexual health information, or LGBTQ plus advocacy in developing countries.
1: Since 1985, Republican administrations have implemented what they call the Mexico City policy, which blocks American aid funding from going to groups that provide abortion counseling or referrals. U.S. President Donald Trump drastically expanded this policy in February by applying the ban to any groups receiving funding from other sources for abortion services and those advocating for sexual and gender minorities. The rollback on feminist aid has Oxfam Canada warning that people will die as a result of the Trump policy. The Canadian Partnership for Women and Children's Health is urging Canada to assemble a coalition of like-minded countries to preserve sexual health services and advocacy for reproductive rights. David Augustine, The Canadian Press.
0: There's still no labor agreement between Toronto's main transit provider and the union that represents about 700 electrical workers, despite a deadline for a resolution being extended last night. Engagement between the Toronto Transit Commission and QP Local 2 are continuing today as the sides try to hammer out a new agreement. The extended negotiations come as the city is ramping up preparations to host several games in the upcoming FIFA World Cup, likely testing transportation capacity. Wages are the primary stumbling block, with the union looking for industry competitive wages while the commission is trying to avoid passing on new wage expenses to taxpayers and transit users. And Russian officials say overnight Ukrainian drone strikes killed at least four people, including three near Moscow. Ukrainian President Volodymyr Zelensky confirmed the drone strikes, suggesting they were entirely justified as Russia repeatedly launches similar attacks on Ukraine's capital and other cities during the ongoing war. This is the Canadian Press. In sports, it's a day off for Team Canada at the World Men's Hockey Championship in Switzerland today. The squad is 2-0 after regulation wins over Sweden and Italy. They'll face Denmark tomorrow in Group B preliminary round action. In the Stanley Cup playoffs, there will be a Game 7 in the second round after Buffalo came back from a two-goal deficit to beat the Montreal Canadiens in Game 6 of the Eastern Conference Series. The deciding game will be played tomorrow night at KeyBank Center. And in the PGA Championship, Nick Taylor of Abbotsford, BC is within striking distance of American leader Alex Smalley heading into today's final round. Smalley is 6-under and leads Taylor, Matty Schmid, John Rahm, Aaron Rye, and Ludvig Åberg, all by two shots heading into today's action at the Aaron Nimick Golf Club in Newton Square, Pennsylvania. And the Toronto Rock can hoist the National Lacrosse League Cup tonight with a victory on the road. The Rock, who beat the Halifax Thunderbirds 13-11 in Friday's opener of the best-of-three final, can clinch their seventh title. From the Canadian Press, I'm Don Mitchell.
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3: It's a chilly morning this morning, but it should only be warming up as we move throughout the day and throughout the week as well. It's a high of 14 degrees today, overnight low of +3 as we move into tomorrow with a high of +18. Slight chance of showers late this afternoon and into the evening, although it doesn't get higher than 30%, so don't worry about it too much. Wind is very slight and we are currently sitting at 5 degrees.
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Shaggy with Angel right here on Edmonton's Perfect Music Mix. It's Mix 1079. I'm Liz Lindbergh. Coach Knobloch is out from behind the Edmonton Oilers bench. I've been seeing a lot of mixed opinions on it. We'll be diving a little bit deeper into it here in just a few minutes. Taking you through to that, it's Benson Boone, Beautiful Things, right here on Mix 1079.

0: You're tuned in to Edmonton's Perfect Music Mix. It's Mix 1079. I'm Liz Lindberg. That was Listen to Your Heart. Coach Knobloch is out, and I can't say that I think anyone was particularly surprised by it, especially considering the ordeal that went down with the whole Bruce Cassidy situation earlier last week. I can't say that I watch every Oilers game, or I can't even say that I really even watch most of them. Hockey really isn't my cup of tea, but I mean, when you look at the stats, it's not like he did horrible. He had a good winning record, but I think the expectations are just higher when you get a roster with high-end talent as good as Edmonton has right now. From my understanding of a couple of articles, it seems like Edmonton just wants, they want a coach that has experience at that high level and has the experience of bringing actual silverware to cities and to teams. Knobloch seems to be like a bit more of a better developmental coach, but at the end of the day, like, he did coach the Oilers to two straight Stanley Cup finals. It's not like he did absolutely horrible. It's not like it was a complete waste of our time. It could have been so much worse. I do agree, though, that, like, from what I've been reading, a lot of the people kind of point to the front office and pointing the blame on roster construction. And I do agree with that. But pulling the trigger on a new coach, like, surely it helps at least a little bit. I guess time will tell when it comes to something like this, but I think that we just need to actually find a coach first that we can replace him with.
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0: That's Jealous. It's Chromeo right here on Edmonton's Perfect Music Mix. Mix 1079. I need to convince the higher-ups to add a little bit more Chromeo onto this station. That's one of my favorite groups ever, I think. I love those guys. They're Canadian, too, as well. So just even better. I'm Liz Lindberg. Miss Watts is our latest teacher of the month. I'll be headed out to visit her grade 5-6 class later this week at a Cole Dunlas school in Edmonton. Get them their pizza party as well as their other prizes. If your child's teacher is doing a great job and deserves that little bit more recognition, you can head over to heartlandnews.ca/teacher and nominate them for the Teacher of the Month award. All that you have to do is give us a little bit of your information, a little bit of their and a brief explanation as to why you believe that they should be our next Teacher of the Month. They have the chance to win a pizza party from Sky High Pizza, as well as prizes for more of our great sponsors like Chris's No Frills, Fort Saskatchewan, and Dairy Queen on Cranford Way in Sherwood Park. Again, that's just over on heartlandnews.ca/teacher. Nominate your child's favorite teacher for our Teacher of the Month award. And I think I'm winning the award for how many times you can say teacher in one sentence.
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0: Coleman Hell, Two Heads, you're tuned in here to St. Albert's Perfect Music Mix. It's Mix 1079. I'm Liz Lindberg. A bunch of Albertan municipalities are currently facing a bit of a challenge with how they're handling integrated emergency response. The province, who, mind you, is supposed to be funding this, is reducing the funding for community response units, or CRUs, which contain firefighters who are trained medics as well, from my understanding of it. The reduced funding basically eliminates it entirely, but they're giving the municipalities affected by this the chance to cough up the money themselves to keep these things around. Again, a reminder that healthcare is a provincial responsibility, and they're reducing care if municipalities don't start paying for it too. Strathcona County and Red Deer have both opted to keep paying for these services, while Spruce Grove, Lethbridge, and Leduc have voted not to keep them. St. Albert's having their council vote on it on Tuesday. If you want to get a little bit of a better picture than what I can paint here just in one break, you can head on over to heartlandnews.ca. One of the most recent posts up there goes much more in depth about the whole situation and what it means for the residents in these communities in terms of the levels of care that they will be receiving and how it could impact to the tax bills as well.
1: I wish this day would just crawl back under a rock.
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It's Torn. That's right here on Edmonton's Perfect Music Mix. It's Mix 1079. I'm Liz Lindberg. Got the news coming up for you here at the top of the hour, as always, as well as a brief little weather recap for today and tomorrow. That'll be coming up here, like I said, in just a few minutes. Got Justin Timberlake up next. That's after this one here. It's Danger Zone right here on Mix 1079.

Springfield, Jesse's Girl right here on Edmonton's Perfect Music Mix. It's Mix 107.9. I'm Liz Lindberg. Can anyone explain to me why I had to scrape off my windshield this morning? It's the middle of May. I don't think that should be a thing. I don't think I should have to do that. My scraper for my windshield should be well and truly in the garage and untouched. Cobwebs should be building up on it by now. But no, it's the middle of May, so I have to scrape it off. Ridiculous. Got Sia Unstoppable playing right now. Be talking about the NBA playoffs a little bit after that.

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0: The man who needs no introduction, Michael Jackson, Man in the Mirror, here on Edmonton's Perfect Music Mix. 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The second round of the NBA playoffs will be wrapping up tonight, leaving just four teams in contention to host the Larry O'Brien Trophy. Detroit is hosting the Cleveland Cavaliers this evening to wrap up that seven-game series. The West has already been decided in what I would probably consider the most entertaining series that this playoff has to offer between the Oklahoma City Thunder and the San Antonio Spurs. The Thunder are, of course, led by Canadian MVP Shai Gilgeous-Alexander, with the Spurs being led by 7'5" freak of a man Victor Wembanyama. And honestly, I think that this series could go either way. I think these are the two, bar none, the best teams in the league. This is the first time since the Michael Jordan era where two teams that have won 62 or more games are going up against each other in the playoffs. And it could go either way, and that's what I'm excited for. The Spurs smashed the Thunder during the regular season. They won four of the five games that they played, but the Thunder have more playoff experience. They won the chip last year, and the intensity in the playoffs is just different. Both of these teams are spectacular, and it's a series I'm so excited to watch over the coming week or two. Over in the East, whoever wins between Detroit and Cleveland tonight will be taking on New York. I don't like New York very much, so I'll be cheering for whoever wins tonight, regardless of who comes out. I think that the Western Conference Finals series, though, which is starting tomorrow, will be the most exciting basketball of the year. Like I said, these are the two best teams that we have seen in a while, but like far and away the two best teams this year, the two most exciting teams going into the future. And this might be the first playoff matchup for two teams that could each have dynasties. This could be a rivalry over the coming decade that goes down in the history books, and we get to witness it starting tomorrow, which is going to be so much fun.
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0: Kelly Clarkson behind these hazel eyes. It's right here on Edmonton's Perfect Music Mix, Mix 1079. I'm Liz Lindberg. When the federal budget was announced last year, I remember skimming through it and seeing Eurovision mentioned as something that the CBC was going to look into participating in it. And then I forgot about it for a while because no one really talked about it after that. Now it seems like it's becoming more of a realistic possibility. For those who don't know, Eurovision is a song contest centered primarily, as you could probably guess, in Europe. But it has a pretty broad base in terms of participants, including countries as far away as Australia. So it wouldn't be particularly crazy to have a Canadian entry into this contest. And it's one that I'd be more than welcome to. I do like Eurovision a good bit. I haven't kept up with it too much this year. It's going on right now, but this is the first time in a few years where I haven't been watching it at least somewhat closely. I think it would be so cool. Having Canadian culture on the world stage like that would just be really, really cool. And I hope that it gives us a good moment to really incorporate like real Canadian culture. I'm talking something more than poutine and hockey and oh, we're so nice. Maybe like year four, year five, we can have like a hockey themed song or something. But for year one, let's do something proper. I'm really excited that the CBC is looking into this. I really do think that putting Canada on the national stage through Eurovision and showing us is, like I said, more than just a country that is hockey and cold. I think it would be big for us.
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0: Drake, God's Plan, right here on Edmonton's Perfect Music Mix. It's Mix 107.9. I'm Liz Lindberg. Drake dropped his new album, Iceman, the album that he's been teasing since, I think, like the start of the year. He dropped it just this past Friday. He also dropped another two albums, a whole three-album drop on one day, totaling 43 songs. I haven't given any of them a good listen yet. I honestly don't really know if I will. They don't seem to be very good from what I'm seeing right now. As usual with music, right, there's a bit of an online war going on with it. The Drake fans who like the new albums call the people that don't like it haters, and the people that don't like it call the Drake fans things that I can't say on the radio. But honestly, I'm a little bit more in that second camp. It seems like there's a couple songs on it that are good. And Iceman definitely seems to be a decent project, judging from the online reviews that I've seen and the clips that I've heard. But it seems that the other two, and in particular, the more dancey songs that are on Maid of Honor, they just seem to be pretty bad. I've heard some clips from them and some moments and some reactions that just make me feel like it's just not even really worth a listen. And Drake fans can call me a hater if they want. I don't think it would be true. I have a lot of Drake songs in my playlist. I really think that Drake is a great artist. But this is not that. This is not like a passion fruit or a Hold On, We're Going Home, or a Nice for What, or a Marvin's Room. You know what I mean? Like, this is something different. And I think a lot of people are using the excuse of, oh, he just dropped three albums to get out of his record deal and he wants to make independent music. And sure, you can make that argument, but that doesn't make these songs good. If you don't want to put in the effort of making something good, just release an album that's like an hour of silence across 12 tracks or something like that. Don't do this. This is a stain on Drake's legacy, in my opinion. This isn't good music.
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Dua Lipa, Dance the Night. It's right here on Fort Saskatchewan's Perfect Music Mix. Mix 107.9. I'm Liz Lindberg. Got the news coming up for you here at the top of the hour. Also going to be doing a quick little weather break for what you can expect throughout the rest of the day here in the Edmonton area. That's coming up right after this one. It's Iris Goo Goo Dolls here on Mix 107.9.

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1: From the national newsroom of the Canadian Press, I'm Don Mitchell. One of four Canadians on board a cruise ship where there was a hantavirus outbreak has received a presumptive positive test. British Columbia's provincial health officer, Dr. Bonnie Henry, says the person started to develop symptoms 2 days ago, including a mild headache and fever.
2: Late last evening, the BC CDC Public Health Lab reported that the test on the individual who had these mild symptoms was positive for the Andes strain of hantavirus.
1: The four Canadians arrived on Vancouver Island last Sunday and are currently self-isolating on a voluntary basis for at least 21 days and possibly up to 6 weeks. Overseas, Eastern Congo's largest city has confirmed it has detected its first case of the Ebola virus. The rebel government of Goma

Your love, it's right here on Edmonton's Perfect Music Mix. Mix 107.9, I'm Liz Lindberg. If your child's teacher is doing a great job and deserves that little more recognition, head on over to heartlandnews.ca/teacher to nominate them for the Teacher of the Month Award. All you got to do, give us a little bit of your information, a little bit of theirs, and a brief explanation as to why you believe they should be our next Teacher of the Month. They have the chance to win a pizza party from Sky High Pizza, as well as prizes from more of our great sponsors like River Valley, Chrysler, Dodge, Jeep, and the Italian Center Shop. Again, that's just over on heartlandnews.ca/teacher to nominate your child's favorite teacher for our Teacher of the Month Award. Got Sweet Dreams Eurythmic up next. That's after KC and JoJo, All My Life.

0: You're locked in to Edmonton's perfect music mix. It's Mix 107.9. I'm Liz Lindberg. That was If You Leave. The Stingers were back in action last night. They hosted the Vancouver Bandits for each team's second game of the CEBL season, as well as Edmonton's first win, taking down Vancouver in a 91-78 battle. Stingers came back from behind to take this win, being down into halftime, but a monstrous 33-17 third quarter helped them seal this win away. Some big performers from this game: Dane Danger again had a great night, got a double-double with 25 points and 14 rebounds on great efficiency as well. Audis Tony had 14 points and 8 rebounds off the bench, 5 of those being offensive boards. That was really nice to see. It led to a huge second chance point discrepancy between the two of them. Edmonton had 23 second chance points compared to Vancouver's 8, and that made a massive difference in the scope of the game. If Edmonton had only scored 8 second chance points, as in if you just subtracted 15 points from their total, they would have lost the game. So things like that, they do make big differences, big motivation and energy moves like that. That can help seal these games away. One thing that I'm glad this team did better this game was shoot the ball. Last weekend's game versus Winnipeg to open the season here at home was a horrible shooting night. If I remember correctly, it was like 22% on three-point shooting going, if I remember correctly, again, 6 for 22, I believe. This time, it was 11 for 24, 45% on three-pointers, which is just so much better. That and the defense. The guys played a great defense against a very heavily offensive-minded Vancouver Bandits team. They really held their own. Vancouver had a 73% success rate on two-point attempts during their opening game against Saskatoon. And they did not get anywhere near that. It was under 50%. It was still high, but it was under 50% against Edmonton. So we can pat ourselves on the back for that. These two teams face off again on Friday at the Langley Event Center. Edmonton's next home game is next Saturday against the defending champion Niagara River Lions.
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0: That's Losing My Religion. It's right here on... Oh, sorry. I have the hiccups. Bear with me this break. It's right here on Sherwood Park's Perfect Music Mix. Mix 107.9. I'm Liz Lindberg. I've talked a couple times on here. Oh, gosh. This is going to screw me up. I've talked a couple times on here about my love of the new dirty soda trend. I say new. It's been around for over a decade. It was originally a Mormon thing before it kind of expanded out when people realized that, like, adding flavor shots into soda kind of rocks. Like, it's really fun. It's gotten to a point where even Tim Hortons is getting in on it. I went to Tim Hortons here in Fort Saskatchewan on my way in this morning. They're debuting a new cream cola soda thing. Seems kind of interesting. I didn't get it because it was like 7:30 in the morning and I'm not going to get a soda at 7:30, but it just kind of seems like it's exploding everywhere, right? McDonald's did it with their Night Sprite during their collab with Drake. That was Sprite with blue raspberry flavoring. Even like soda brands themselves, I don't think that like Coca-Cola would be doing as many unique flavors, right? Like the cherry float cola that's in stores right now, I don't think they'd be doing it if it wasn't for this trend. My hope though with it is that it doesn't end up as a trend. I've been loving it. I've been loving it so much, and I'd be really sad if all of the stores go out of business and the brands stop doing it because it becomes unprofitable. Like, I want this thing to stick around for a while. And I mean, if it's been here for over a decade now, here's hoping that it is.
1: I wish this day would just crawl back under a rock.
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0: 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I'm Liz Lindberg. I have cured my hiccups. Don't worry. I won't have a repeat of last break. I've got a couple news stories up over on heartlandnews.ca for you to check out. There's one up there about some Edmonton area attractions lowering ticket prices for the summer to help combat the affordability crisis going on across Canada right now. That includes some discounts of the Big Valley Jamboree, Taste of Edmonton, Fort Edmonton Park, and more. You can head over there to check that out. Also have a story on the crash that took place on Friday up near Bonnyville, in which one person tragically passed away in a head-on collision involving two vehicles, one semi-truck and one pickup truck. A section of Highway 55 was closed for most of the day on Friday as RCMP investigated that crash. You can get a full view on both of those stories up over on heartlandnews.ca if you are interested in either of those.
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Mix 107.9, I'm Liz Lindberg. Thanks for hanging out with me on this Sunday morning. I am headed off, unfortunately, but do not fret. John Tesh is here to keep you entertained and informed throughout your afternoon. Have a good one. Take care. Have a good Sunday. Good rest of the day. Watch out for the rain. It is getting a little bit cloudier from what I can tell outside. So do stay warm, stay dry. It'll be a nice week, though. Don't you worry. Sending you off. It's Soul Decision with Faded. Mix 107.9.

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It's time for some wedding intelligence here on the John Tesh radio program. And check this out, because this is fascinating to me. If you or somebody you know are planning a wedding, just get married on a random day. Skip a Valentine's Day wedding, New Year's Eve, or some other special date like 7/27/27. Be careful with these numbered dates, because a new study finds that people who marry on gimmicky dates do have a higher risk of divorce. Weddings that take place on a holiday or a special number date are up to 36% more likely to end in divorce than weddings on ordinary dates. Now, this comes from the Melbourne Institute of Applied Economic and Social Research. Those researchers looked at more than a million weddings among 18 to 60-year-olds. And then they analyzed divorce rates. And by what would have been their ninth anniversaries, couples who married on special number dates or holidays were up to 36% more likely to divorce. Apparently, it's because those couples may have been influenced more by the romance of the moment than by long-term compatibility.

0: 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All right, my friends, I want to tell you about a new trend that's getting a lot of attention. It's known as heli grandparents. These are grandparents who are deeply involved in their grandkids' lives. That's me and Connie. They constantly text. They track school projects. They go to their activities. They weigh in on doctor visits. They help with daily caregiving. And for many families, it's essential, by the way. In busy or single-parent households, grandparents are stepping in as active partners. About 7 million households are considered, quote, grand families, in which the grandparents are helping to raise their grandkids. They live nearby, they stay in constant contact, and they often serve as a second set of hands. That said, experts say there's a fine line between support and smothering. Licensed psychologist Dr. Dale Atkins says, unless the grandparents are the primary caregivers, they should avoid micromanaging parental decisions about school and health or discipline. Instead, she advises staying informed and offering support, but respecting that the parents lead the way. Here's the bottom line. Extra love and involvement is a gift as long as there are clear boundaries, because more hands on deck can mean more stability, more connection, and a stronger family for kids to grow up in.
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Mix 1079. So a new study in the journal Science of Food suggests that matcha, the powdered green tea that comes from the whole leaf, can actually help reduce sneezing. Researchers found that people with allergy symptoms sneezed significantly less after being given matcha extract. But here's the twist. It didn't work by calming the immune system like typical allergy meds. Instead, matcha appeared to act on the brain. Scientists discovered it reduced activity in the part of the brain stem that controls the sneeze reflex. So it basically dials down the body's urge to sneeze in the first place. That's a completely different pathway than antihistamines, which block the body's allergic response and often come with side effects like drowsiness and dry mouth. Now, before you start swapping your meds for a matcha latte, study subjects were given doses much higher than what you get in a typical cup. But researchers say it opens the door to a whole new way of treating allergies. And someday soon, there may be a medicinal matcha. Until then, go ahead and grab a cup and see if it improves your sneezing.

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1: All right, Gib, and folks, I should tell you that Gib graduated from college with a degree in theoretical mathematics.
2: Yeah.
1: And when he walked down the aisle, it was just you, right?
2: It was just me. I was the only one that got my particular BS.
1: We were so proud. Yeah. The mathematicians at Northwestern now, they did a new analysis, and they say that fashion trends really do come back around. The research analyzed 37,000 garments, spanning 160 years worth of women's clothing. And the clothing styles, ladies and gentlemen, come back into fashion almost exactly every 20 years.
2: Yes. I mean, we know that, like, if wide shoulders are in 20 years ago, wide shoulders would be in 20 years later. But by the way, in the interim period, you look ridiculous if you have the wide shoulder jackets.
1: I have all those jackets
2: right
1: from Entertainment
2: and now, Tonight. Yeah. And they come right back. They come, you know, crashing right back through the door every 20 or so years. It absolutely makes sense. I absolutely get this. What I don't understand is, I don't think you needed a mathematician to tell you that this was the case, but they did. They ran the numbers. They did the data. Don't throw out those bell-bottom jeans. They'll be back sooner rather than later.
1: Yeah. Well, they got tired of conjugating pi or something, so they had to do something else.
2: Yeah, I don't know. Do you know what mathematicians do? Conjugating pi? You just remember a Latin class? You're like, that sounds like a thing.
3: The crack of the shell. The smell of melting butter. Ah, yes, who does not love lobster? The lobster season at Catch of the Week, and we have over 3,000 pounds of live lobster flown in from Nova Scotia. Yes, 3,000 pounds. We'll even cook it up for you on the spot.
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like you. 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All right, my friends, if retirement feels too far away, this new trend might be for you. It's called micro-retirement. And instead of waiting until your 60s to slow down, people are taking short, intentional breaks throughout their careers to rest, recharge, or chase a dream that they're passionate about. The Nerd Wallet website says it's especially popular with the youngest adults, Gen Z, who'd rather enjoy life now than wait to have all their fun later. Think of it as a self-funded sabbatical, 4 to 6 months off to travel, learn, or just breathe. Experts say the benefits are big. It reduces burnout, provides mental clarity, and it's a reminder that your identity is more than your job. But without a solid savings, taking a break can be financially stressful, right? And with the job market right now, it could take a while to re-enter the workforce after your micro-retirement. That's why financial experts suggest saving for a micro-retirement the same way you'd plan a major trip. Budget ahead, be clear on your goals. Because sometimes the best way to stay motivated is to pause. Hit that pause button and actually live your life.

0: 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Yes, I'm talking about your butt. 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And walking backward, especially uphill, works your glutes more than regular walking. 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

0: 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On TikTok, there are more than 27 million posts about side quests. Some are big, like booking a last-minute trip. Others are simple, like reading a book in a coffee shop or exploring a new neighborhood. The idea isn't about spending money. It's about breaking up the monotony of your routine. On Yelp, trending side quests include outdoor Tai Chi, which has surged in searches by 7,000%. Searches for vocal lessons have increased by 600%. And interest in pottery classes are up 75%. And there's value in new experiences. They boost your mood, mental health, and your confidence. Our brain is hardwired to crave novelty, right? Because doing the same thing day in, day out, week after week, is emotionally draining. But trying something new creates a sense of accomplishment. So, make time for a side quest to remind yourself that there's more to life than the same old, same old.
1: The crack of the shell. The smell of melting butter. Ah, yes, who does not love lobster? The lobster season at Catch of the Week, and we have over 3,000 pounds of live lobster flown in from Nova Scotia. Yes, 3,000 pounds. We'll even cook it up for you on the spot.
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1: The numbers are staggering. More than 300 million people around the world now play soccer, but only a tiny fraction ever get noticed by professional scouts, of course. Well, now, AI may be changing that. A free app called AI Scout lets young players from anywhere in the world upload videos of themselves completing drills. The AI uses computer vision to track more than 20 body points, scoring each player against professional academy benchmarks. Players get detailed feedback, and scouts get data they can quickly review without hopping on planes or missing hidden talent. The company says this allows scouts to focus their time better while widening the talent pool. And since launching in 2023, more than 100,000 athletes have used it. Hundreds have landed trials or pro opportunities, including a teen who caught the attention of the Chelsea Football Club without ever being formally scouted. The International Olympic Committee has even tested the technology, and soon they'll be expanding beyond soccer into basketball, baseball, football, and cricket, and even into military fitness evaluations.
2: You know, you make me feel so good inside.

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1: All right, Mr. Gib Gerard, here we go. The etiquette report. If you receive a gift, it's a great tip here. If you receive a gift you don't like, make sure you have these two words ready. How thoughtful. Turns out if you had a housewarming party and you were dying for a fancy coffee machine and unwrapped kitchen towels, you look the gift giver in the eye and say, how thoughtful. Thomas Farley is an etiquette expert who hosts workshops on good manners. And he says, saying how thoughtful is a true statement, even if you hate the gift. I think this, you have to be really careful with the,
2: look, this
1: approach.
2: This will work for maybe everybody hearing this right now. This will work for 30 more days. Right? Because in about a month, everybody that you know will have started using how thoughtful passive aggressively to mean that they hate the gift. And it's going to become the equivalent of, oh, very nice. You know, it's going to be one of those things like, oh, is the guy you're setting me up with on a blind date, is he attractive? He's very nice. How thoughtful is going to be the equivalent of that in like a month? That's how much time you have. And also,
1: go ahead.
2: I will say, you know, dish towels versus a fancy coffee maker. You're talking about like $40 versus like $600. So be thankful you got anything.
1: Yeah. And Tom Farley, come over to our house and test.
2: How thoughtful?
1: Yeah.
2: There's nobody in our family that would accept that. No.
1: Be careful with how thoughtful.
2: Oh, how thoughtful.
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Mix 107.9, Edmonton's perfect music mix. I want to tell you about one of the hottest travel trends. It's murder mystery weekends. They are surging in popularity. One theater troupe is taking its show, The Murder Game, on the road to inns across the Northeast. And guests, they don't just watch, they participate. The luxury travel company Black Tomato offers White Lotus-inspired mystery weekends, and Capital One is hosting immersive murder weekends for credit card holders. Innkeepers say the events consistently sell out, and Vermont's Wilburton Inn says their cozy crime weekends draw everybody from hipsters to families with kids. What's the appeal? Well, a McKinsey study found more than half of Gen Z travelers want to splurge on experiences, nearly double the rate of baby boomers, and younger travelers are seeing mystery content all over social media. Experts say these trips tap into something deeper, a chance to unplug, play a character, and be creative. Because sometimes the best escape isn't a beach, it's a plot twist.

0: Mix 107.9, Edmonton's perfect music mix. So consider this. Let's say you're not sleeping well, so you go and you get a sleep tracker to try and improve your rest. Experts say it can end up backfiring because a study in Frontiers in Psychology found that nearly half of adults have used a sleep app, but only 15% say it actually improved their sleep. And one out of five users said tracking their sleep made them more anxious about it. It comes down to something called orthosomnia. Orthosomnia is caused by being obsessively worried about your sleep. I've been there. You check your score. You worry about every dip. You convince yourself something's wrong. So instead of drifting off, you overthink everything. Devices like Apple Watch, Fitbit, or even an Oura Ring are not medical-grade devices, so normal variations can look like problems that can trigger stress. So what do you do? We have many tips at Tesh.com. But first of all, Dr. Craig Heller from Stanford says temperature is the most important factor for sleep. So keep your home thermostat set to 67 degrees Fahrenheit or 19 degrees Celsius. I know it sounds cold. It is cold, but it's the ideal temperature for sleep. That's the way we sleep at night, my wife and I, 67 degrees. Sometimes it gets down to 66, and we sleep well. If you're really concerned, by the way, please see a sleep specialist.
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1: From the National Newsroom of the Canadian Press, I'm Lisa Laporte. Lab testing has confirmed the presumptive positive case of the Andy strain of hantavirus reported in British Columbia.
2: The Public Health Agency of Canada confirmed the positive results in a statement today. British Columbia's provincial health officer announced yesterday that one of four Canadians who is isolating in the province after being on a cruise ship where there was a hantavirus outbreak received a presumptive positive test. Dr. Bonnie Henry told a news conference that that person was part of a couple from the Yukon who were isolating and developed mild symptoms Thursday, including a fever and a headache. Tests have confirmed the other person

me. St. Albert's Perfect Music Mix, Mix 107.9. It's the John Tesh Radio Show, Intelligence for Your Life. Let's talk dating and relationships, because the latest place to find love is medieval times. Yeah, the dinner and tournament show where men on horses joust and compete as medieval knights. There are locations from L.A. to Toronto. Many women admit they like immersing themselves in that fantasy world where chivalry exists. Knights are also portrayed as honorable, loyal, and brave. And what woman doesn't want a man with those qualities, right? Psychologists have weighed in on this. They say although women today are independent and very capable, it is natural to want to feel cherished and pursued. Agree? Disagree, ladies? John at Tesh.com is my email.

0: 1079.
1: I think we can all agree that we always thought that AI was supposed to free up our time, but as it turns out, it could be frying our brains. Researchers saying that workers are feeling a new kind of mental overload from managing AI tools all day. They call it AI brain fry. It's that buzzing feeling, like too many tabs open in your head. You're forced to reread things, second-guess decisions, double-check everything, and it makes it hard to focus. So the findings were published in the Harvard Business Review, and they challenged the big promise of AI, because instead of eliminating grunt work, it's creating a new job, managing the machines. And that comes at a cost. AI can create more errors, decision fatigue, even higher chances that people want to quit their jobs. There's also something called work slop. It's AI-generated content that looks polished, but creates more work because humans have to fix it. So even though AI can do things faster, it can also create a lot more work. Psychiatrist Gabriella Kellerman says it's the opposite of burnout. So burnout builds slowly, right? Brain fry apparently hits quickly, but when you step away from AI, the feeling goes away. So it may be simpler to do some tasks yourself than to give them all to AI and then have to double check everything it does.
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0: 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Here we go with a list of the top three things ER doctors want us to stop doing. This comes from the New York Times, which interviewed emergency physicians. Number one, we need to stop cutting food in our hands. Dr. Adara Landry is an ER physician at Brigham and Women's Hospital. She says knife injuries in the kitchen are among the most frequent injuries she sees. And avocados and bagels are major culprits. It's because a lot of people hold them in the palm of their hand when they're being sliced. Instead, she says, use a secure non-skid surface like a wooden cutting board and cut away from your body. Number two, avoid backyard trampolines. Dr. Greg Sugalski is the chair of the emergency department at Hackensack University Medical Center. He says trampolines are, and we quote, a broken bone factory. He says he sees fractures, dislocations, spinal injuries, and head injuries all the time. And most occur when multiple people are bouncing together. And number three, don't pet stray dogs or even unfamiliar neighbors' dogs. This comes from Dr. Abdullah Pratt, an emergency medicine physician at the University of Chicago Medicine. Dr. Pratt says he's a dog lover himself, but after seeing so many dog attack victims in the ER, he does not pet unfamiliar dogs, and that does go for your neighbor's dog too. Because most dog bite injuries, he says, are inflicted by pets, not strays.
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1: I found this interesting from the Journal of Clinical Nutrition. I've seen a few things on dehydration. Had not seen this. Experts are saying from the journal, the next time you're feeling parched and dehydrated, you should reach for milk.
2: Oh my gosh.
1: Milk keeps you 50% more hydrated after 2 hours than plain water. How would this work? Well, it's because of the sugar and fat in the milk, which slow down the emptying of your stomach fluid.
2: So it'll sit in your body longer. Less will pass through because it'll absorb the water as it needs
1: it. That's great.
2: So that makes sense. So imagine this. Imagine you've run marathons. You're at mile 22 and somebody hands you a glass of whole milk. Maybe it's a little warm because there's no refrigerator out there. Is that sound refreshing to you? Even let's make it ice cold. It does not sound that refreshing. However, look, the science is there. It's real. Go for it. When I'm at my thirstiest,
1: yes,
2: I'm not imagining reaching for milk. What I should do is keep a little milk on my desk and drink milk throughout the day to stay hydrated. But when I'm tired from a workout, I'm not reaching for milk.
1: Well, listen, if you are a marathon organizer, just take this to heart and just have a little
2: mile milk 20 is the milk station, everybody. Just look forward to the milk station.
1: And you runners, every time, if it's not going to happen, you run by a station, you just go, got milk. Eventually they'll get it.
2: This reminds me of an Anchorman when he's so hot. He drinks the milk, goes, oh, it's so hot. Milk was a bad choice.
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All right, my intelligent friends, are you old enough, old school enough to have a photo album? Back in the day, we would take pictures with an actual camera, get the film developed, wait for it, maybe put a couple of pictures in frames and the rest in a photo album. Well, since we all started taking digital photos, photo albums have fallen out of favor until right now. I'm going to give you one guess who's bringing them back. Yeah, it's Gen Z, which loves everything old school, analog, and vintage. Gen Zers print twice as many pictures as older generations. One study found that 43% of adults between 18 and 27 years old regularly turn digital photos into physical ones, compared to just 5% of boomers even. So what's compelling the younger generation to get their pictures off their phones? Clinical psychologist Dr. Angard Rudkin says, "It's all about memories. Preserving our memories is an important part of our identity and sense of self. And shared memories are also crucial for our relationships, right? When we talk or reminisce about something we did with friends or family, it does strengthen our sense of connectedness and reminds us why our relationships are so important. And when you flip through a photo album and revisit those memories, they become much stronger when you do it with a physical book." So there you have it. Gen Z, bringing back the photo albums. Amen.

0: 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All right, directly from our Can't Hurt to Try It files, here's how to switch off a bad mood in seconds. The next time you feel angry, agitated, jealous, irritated, or any other negative emotion, go somewhere alone and describe out loud what you're feeling. You may feel silly doing this, but here's why it works. Verbalizing our feelings makes us calmer. It actually slows our heart rate. It stops us from dwelling on negative emotions so we can just move on.
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1: It's Intelligence for Your Life. I'm Josh, and my stressed out friends, here is something to try. Listen to an audiobook for 30 minutes. The National Academy of Sciences says this can raise your levels of oxytocin by 800% in just half an hour. Oxytocin is your love hormone. It makes you feel closer to others, but it also reduces stress and anxiety. And audiobooks trigger the release of that chemical because we create emotional connections with the characters, right? And hearing narration can pull you in and create that connection more easily than reading. 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It's worth a try.

0: 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Mix 107.9. So what if the most effective workout you could do today involved absolutely no movement at all? No sweating, no heavy lifting, just slow, tiny movements. This is the premise behind Somatics, and it's suddenly everywhere, and I'm loving it. Wellness centers from coast to coast are adding somatic instructors, massage therapists, and even somatic chiropractors. What is this thing? It was created by philosophy professor Thomas Hanna back in the 1970s. His theory was our bodies accumulate patterns of muscular tension over time from injury, stress, and habit. Think about how you sit all day with your jaw clenched, hunched over your desk. And Somatics uses small, deliberate movements to retrain your nervous system and release that tension. Think about things like yoga, Tai Chi, and Pilates. They all incorporate somatic elements. Heather Milton is a clinical exercise physiologist at NYU Langone, and she says it can improve flexibility, posture, reduce pain even in older adults. It's not a replacement for cardio or strength training, but for people with chronic tension or pain, Somatics can help relieve that while calming your nervous system at the same time. You'll sleep better too. There are tons of videos on YouTube, even ones from Johns Hopkins and the Cleveland Clinic. Or Google this, Somatic Exercise Near Me. It's spelled S-O-M-A-T-I-C.
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1: So there's a dating term gaining traction that I want to tell you about. It's the placeholder partner. It describes someone you date, sometimes for years, but never fully commit to. The relationship works for now. It's comfortable. But deep down, you may not see it as forever. Relationship experts say people stay in these dynamics for a variety of reasons. Fear of being alone. They already invested a lot of time, or they hope that their feelings about their partner will change. Psychotherapist Jack Worthy says placeholder relationships often happen during transitional seasons in life, like after a divorce or during a career change, or when your friends are settling down and you feel pressure to keep up. And on the surface, things may seem fine. There's companionship, there's shared routines and affection, but there's a hesitation about planning a future together. And you don't fully integrate into each other's long-term goals. Now, not every relationship needs to be forever to have value. But the key question therapists suggest asking yourself is, am I choosing this person or am I choosing comfort? Because love built on intention feels very different from love built on convenience or a fear of being alone. Something to think about.

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1: All right, Gibbs, so tell me if you've ever done this. 51% of parents, apparently, admit to have lying and telling their kids that the Wi-Fi is broken to get them off their devices.
2: Yeah. Actually, the other 49% are tech savvy like me, and I know how to go into the Wi-Fi router settings and disconnect individual devices so that it actually is out for them. And then they come to me and they go, hey, the Wi-Fi is not working. And I go, oh, man, that's a bummer. I wonder what's going on. And then I get, you know, for 30 minutes, I can set a timer even. I can either pretend that I didn't do it or I can admit that I did it because it's, you know, they're not allowed to be online for a little bit of time.
1: I love it. I love it.
2: So you don't even have to lie. You can just get one of those routers that you can program and disconnect. 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I can take them offline anytime I want.
1: Wow.
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Mix 107.9. If you pay attention to the news, it seems like humanity is in serious trouble. But the truth is, it's not. Studies showing that people are just as good as they've ever been. So for the research, psychology professors from the University of Waterloo and Harvard examined decades of studies measuring things like empathy, kindness, respect, and generosity. They found that our behavior toward one another hasn't changed. And then they asked nearly 600,000 people from around the world whether they thought others were less friendly, honest, kind, or good than they used to be. And around 60% of people believe that people are less good now than they were in the past. But when the researchers looked at actual behaviors, they found something different. Almost everybody reported that other people do nice things for them all the time, and they do nice things for others as well. So why do we believe that society is falling apart? It's partly because we have a negativity bias. You've heard about this? We pay much more attention to bad events and negative emotions than the good ones. We also remember the past more fondly. Truth is, society is not falling apart, according to the researchers, and most people are good.

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1: 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It's called heritage travel. 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We did this recently. 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
1: From the national newsroom of the Canadian Press, I'm Lisa Laporte. Lab testing has confirmed the presumptive positive case of the Andes strain of hantavirus first reported in BC yesterday.
2: The Public Health Agency of Canada confirmed the positive results in a statement today. British Columbia's provincial health officer announced yesterday that one of four Canadians who is isolating in the province after being on a cruise ship where there was a hantavirus outbreak received a presumptive positive test. Dr. Bonnie Henry told a news conference that that person was part of a couple from the Yukon who were isolating and developed mild symptoms Thursday, including a fever and a headache. Tests have confirmed the other person from the Yukon has tested negative. Don Mitchell, The Canadian Press.
1: The Canadian aid sector is asking Ottawa to show leadership amid a rollback of feminist aid by the U.S. government. U.S. President Donald Trump drastically expanded a policy last February that blocks aid to virtually any group in developing countries that provides abortion, science-based sexual health information, or LGBTQ plus advocacy. Some are calling it the global gag rule because it limits advocacy for decriminalizing or expanding abortion services. Today is International Day Against Homophobia, Biphobia, and Transphobia. Queer Momentum Executive Director Faye Johnstone says Canada is at a critical juncture where it must decide whether it will be inclusive of everyone or not.
3: I think in this moment in Canada and around the world, we're seeing these rising tides of backlash, and it just reinforces the importance of advocacy, of protecting rights.
1: Johnstone is calling on Prime Minister Mark Carney to tackle discrimination in a way that lifts up LGBTQ plus communities. Drone strikes sparked a

0: It comes after Musk recently put his XAI artificial intelligence business under the SpaceX umbrella.
1: That was ABC's Dave Packer. And Canadian singer, songwriter, and global music icon Shania Twain will host the 61st Academy of Country Music Awards tonight in Las Vegas. It's Twain's first time leading the show after taking over hosting duties from the legendary Reba McEntire. This is the Canadian Press. In sports, the Toronto Blue Jays beat the Detroit Tigers 4-1 to wrap up their Major League Baseball weekend series today. In NBA action, it's Game 7 tonight between the Detroit Pistons and Cleveland Cavaliers to determine who will face the New York Knicks in the NBA's Eastern Conference Finals. The Toronto Maple Leafs are parting ways with assistant general managers Brandon Pridham and Derek Clancy. In NHL playoff action, the Buffalo Sabres clawed their way back from elimination last night against the Montreal Canadiens. Here's ABC's Rhiannon Alley.
2: Buffalo trailed in the first period, 3-2. Looked like it was over, but they had plenty of time. They turned things around. They went on an unanswered scoring surge. They had three goals in the second, then another three in the third. The Canadiens missing their chance to close out the series on home ice. The Sabres handily defeating the Canadiens 8-3.
1: Game 7 goes tomorrow night in Buffalo. From the Canadian Press, I'm Lisa Laporte.
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1: I was distracted and in traffic. I didn't feel it when the earthquake happened, but it really got me thinking. 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Think I figured out how to let you go and let communication die out. I know, you know, we know you weren't down for forever and it's fine. I know, you know, we know we weren't meant for each other and it's fine. But if the world was ending, you'd come over, right? You'd come over and you'd stay the night. Would you love me for the hell of it? All our fears would be irrelevant. If the world was ending, you'd come over, right? The sky'd be falling and I'd hold you tight. And there wouldn't be a reason why we would even have to say goodbye. If the world was ending, you'd come over, right? Right? If the world was ending, you would come over, right? Right?

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1: The crack of the shell. The smell of melting butter. Ah, yes, who does not love lobster? The lobster season at Catch of the Week, and we have over 3,000 pounds of live lobster flown in from Nova Scotia. Yes, 3,000 pounds. 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